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0: This is Don McNeil. 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

We're like the campus Wi-Fi, always spotty, but always trying our best. 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The Lion is WFHU Henderson from the campus of Freed-Hardeman University in the heart of West Tennessee.

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Bessel's Coffee is a proud supporter of Freed Hardeman University and 91.5 The Lion.

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As a singer-songwriter myself, I love to hear the Great American Songbook played and sung by the people who wrote it and made it famous. 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

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Matt Barker here. 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

From the International Gospel Hour, this is 60 Seconds for the Savior. I'm Jeff Argee. It is stated, in the heart of every man is a God-shaped hole. You know, that's something to consider. Only the Lord can fully complete the heart of an individual. It begins with a heart that is pricked with the gospel, Acts 2, verse 37. It aims one toward salvation, Romans 10 and verse 10, as one responds in obedience, Acts 2, 38 through 41. But you know, friends, it does not stop. The devoted heart continually follows Christ, walking as a light shining before others. What a goal to first fill that spot in the heart with the gospel through obedience, and then press onward with good courage, knowing the Lord will strengthen our heart, Psalm 31:24. Visit us at internationalgospelhour.com, and thank you for taking 60 Seconds for the Savior, and have a good day.

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It is indeed a pleasure to be performing here for you this evening and to be working with three marvelous, marvelous musicians. It's Mr. Paul Humphrey, Mr. Lyle Lathkinson, and Mr. Norman Simmons.

Hey, this is Matt Cook, professor of Bible at Freed Hardeman. Stay tuned for some great music right here on 91.5 The Lion in Henderson, Tennessee.

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1: Thank you very much, ladies and gentlemen. It's a great pleasure to be here under the auspices of the Westinghouse Broadcasting Company. 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
1: Before you hook up the boat and head to the lake to fish, it's a great idea to file a float plan. 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That way, if you run into bad weather, a breakdown, or your cell phone battery dies, they'll have a good idea of where to come looking for you. 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

Hi, this is Scott Myatt. As a singer-songwriter myself, I love to hear the Great American Songbook played and sung by the people who wrote it and made it famous. They're all here on WFHU 91.5, Henderson. Keep listening.

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about the time I was gigging with the band. And all the cats thought I was really the end. They always stand around to hear the sound that was coming from a crazy little creature who was standing on the bandstand. That was me. I should have done prayers. I thought that he was real cool. And when Mr. President was swinging, I would feel so

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is Amanda Bretherick, head volleyball coach at Freed Hardeman. If you like good music, you better stay right here because 91.5 The Lion has some great stuff coming up.

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0: 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So if you're concerned about crime in your community, your police and mayor's office need to hear from you. 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That's www.nationalpolice.org.
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Hi, this is Scott Myatt. As a singer-songwriter myself, I love to hear the Great American Songbook played and sung by the people who wrote it and made it famous. They're all here on WFHU 91.5, Henderson. Keep listening.

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Hi there, I'm Robert Hatfield, the pulpit minister for the Henderson Church of Christ, and I just want to take a minute to invite you and your family to come and be a part of our worship services here. 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
2: 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Here's Jeff.
1: 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We'll send that to you right away. Now, let's talk about salvation, shall we? Listen to the words of Jude, verses 3 and 4. It's the book right next to the book of Revelation near the end of the Bible. Beloved, while I was very diligent to write to you concerning our common salvation, I found it necessary to write to you, exhorting you to contend earnestly for the faith which was once for all delivered to the saints. Jude is writing to those who, like himself, they embrace a common salvation. They have the same salvation. You know, I love the words that he uses here. How about the word exhort? I want to exhort you. I want to aim you toward that end. I want you to contend earnestly. I love the word contend. Means there's a battle, there's a strife. Earnestly to really bring it forth. And then the word delivered. The phrase, once for all, delivered to the saints. You know, when we see the faith, which was once for all delivered to the saints, that means the faith, the gospel system, what we learn and what we embrace in our obedience unto God. We don't need another book, another type of writing. There's nothing else that's going to come. We have it all through the inspired Word of God. Friends, I love Jude 3 and 4, and with all that said, let's work from there and talk about concerning salvation. And we have so much, and we'll have to go a couple of broadcasts with it, so part one of our discussion will be in just a moment. But first, a few words about our fellow servants and friends at House to House HouseToHouse.com.
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1: 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I love that publication. I remember when that publication started in the mid-1990s, and I have been a friend and an encourager of that publication since. 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Concerning salvation, well, friends, the salvation that is the common salvation, it is wonderfully clear. Now, what I mean is it's clear as in it's easily understood. In New Testament times, people could understand clearly what one was to do in order to be saved. They asked and they received. How about in Acts 2:37 when the audience there said, "Men and brethren, what shall we do?" Peter's reply in Acts 2:38, "Repent and be baptized, every one of you, in the name of Jesus Christ, for the remission of your sins, and you shall receive the gift of the Holy Spirit." And you know, in verse 41, that's exactly what they did. And they were added to the church, Acts 2:47. Here's another question. This is the eunuch in the chariot with Philip. Philip ran to the chariot, asked him what he was reading. Did he understand what he was reading? Rather, and he said, "How can I, except some man should guide me?" Philip got into the chariot, read where the eunuch was in the book of Isaiah, and the eunuch asked the question, "Is this man speaking of himself or some other man?" And Philip preached unto him Jesus. Just what Philip did earlier in the city of Samaria when he preached unto them Jesus. He preached unto them concerning the name of Christ and the kingdom and of salvation, because when they heard, they were baptized into Christ, Acts 8 and verse 12. And isn't it interesting that the eunuch in Acts 8:36, when they came to a body of water, he said, "See, here is water. What hinders me from being baptized?" You see, friends, the answer is always there. How about Saul in Acts chapter 9 and verse 6? He asked the Lord on that road to Damascus, "Lord, what will you have me to do?" And he told him to go into the city, and he would be told what to do. And Ananias came to Paul, or at the time he was Saul, came to him, told him what he must do. And one of the things he told him in Acts 22:16, "Arise and be baptized and wash away your sins, calling on the name of the Lord." Now, friends, concerning salvation, it is wonderfully clear. When the question is asked in the New Testament, they all received a clear answer. Should we not today desire that clear answer from the Word of God? Just like from God, they received that clear answer in Bible times. You know, today, God still speaks to man through His Word and how man should be saved. I'm going to pause here because I've got a very special study offer from our J. Webb. He has a number of details on this, so bear with him. And we've got an awesome free study just for you. Here is our J. Webb once again.
2: 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And, you know, since you can't see it, let me just spell that out for you. 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We'd love to hear from you.
1: And friends, that's an awesome study. We know that you will embrace it and enjoy it. And concerning salvation, let's wrap up our broadcast today. I've got a few minutes, but let's talk about how it is worthy to contend. You know, the phrase there, contend for the faith, to stand for the faith through which salvation is revealed. I have a good brother by the name of Wade Webster, a beloved friend, and he took this phrase and he looked at it with the following. He shows the manner in which we contend. The word earnestly means to wrestle, to strive, or to agonize. The effort that an athlete would go through to win a game. Paul used this in 1 Corinthians 9:24 through 25. So we're going to take that stand for the faith. It also shows the message of which we contend. For the faith, or the God-revealed system of faith, the gospel. It's the faith that is taught in order to convert the sinner. Galatians 1 and verse 23, not only to convert the sinner, but to teach one to continue in the faith. Not only is the manner presented and the message presented, but the man of whom we contend. Individuals that would creep in unawares or false teachers. That Paul said in Romans 16, 17, and 18, note those who cause divisions and offenses contrary to the doctrine which you learned and avoid them. For those who are such do not serve our Lord Jesus Christ, but their own belly, and by smooth words and flattering speech deceive the hearts of the simple. So friends, one must stand against the things that would threaten truth and stand for the faith, the gospel, the truth that saves mankind, because it is the great message of salvation, friends, and the only message. So concerning salvation, it is wonderfully clear what we do, and it is worthy to contend thereof. Now, in our next broadcast, we're going to be taking a look at the phrase common salvation. And, you know, concerning our salvation, well, the word common there, and I'll give you a little heads up. It doesn't mean anything dirty or unclean, but rather common, like a commons area where anyone can come and enjoy what is there. And the salvation of God is there for anyone to come to embrace and enjoy God's blessings. Friends, we hope you've enjoyed our study today, and we'll look forward to this study at another time. Thank you for joining me today on the International Gospel Hour broadcast. I'm Jeff Archie, and friends, as always, keep listening.
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Counting down the top 9 songs with a different theme each week. You're listening to the Top 9 at 9 show with Matt and Trent. 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

0: All right, welcome to the Top 9 at 9 show, everyone. I'm your host, Matt Barker, and I'm here with the number one co-host, Trent McManus.
1: All right!
0: The number one co-host.
1: I'm number one?
0: Number one, you know, and it's fitting.
1: Co-host.
0: Yeah.
1: Well, so that doesn't include you.
0: Well, yeah, we're both number one.
1: Oh, okay.
0: Number
1: all
0: one.
1: Right, all right, I got you.
0: Yeah, you're number one, I'm number one. Because
1: okay.
0: The Top 9 at 9 show is number one.
1: So that's the facts.
0: So, but yeah, speaking of numbers, though, Trent, we thought it'd be fun to do top 9 songs from groups or, I guess, individuals that have a number in their name. My dad came up with it.
1: I say your dad came up with this, so.
0: But he's my dad, so it's got to be a good.
1: Hey, Rusty's a cool guy. Yeah. That's all I can say. He's got good thoughts.
0: Yeah. It's going to be a good week. And I was talking to your daughter, Daisy, about this first song that I have on here. And she's a big, big fan of this group. She goes, I think I put my dad onto this group here. So
1: probably so.
0: It's Edward Sharp and the Magnetic Zeros. So starting off the countdown this week, song featured from Edward Sharp and the Magnetic Zeros album titled Up From Below, released in 2010. Song peaked at number 25 on the Billboard Alternative Songs chart that same year. At number 9, it's Home by Edward Sharp and the Magnetic Zeros right here on the Top 9 at 9 show.

0: You always put my songs at number 9, Matsky.
1: Yeah, I should have put them at 0. Not even on the list, Trent.
0: I get it. The magnetic zeros.
1: Yeah.
0: Yeah. That's funny.
1: I mean, I really mean it, though, Trent. I wish they were not even on the list.
0: Ow, that hurts. Well, man. Well, I guess they're no boy band like you worship.
1: I do like a good boy band. You know, I did sing God Must Have Spent a Little More Time on You in the booth in Opry Mills Mall, but they're not my favorite, Trent. They're not my favorite.
0: What boy band was that?
1: NSYNC.
0: Oh, boy. There's only so many bands with numbers in their names.
1: Yeah, and some groups, Trent, we couldn't put on the list. We found out, like Blink 182 Two Live Crew. You know, those are
0: highly inappropriate.
1: Right.
0: We thought of them. But one of the problems is we don't even listen to those groups.
1: We don't. And some of the lyrics we definitely wouldn't be able to use.
0: Right. I mean, not that we know that from experience.
1: Yeah.
0: You know, nobody listens to them anyway. No one listens to those trashy groups. And we picked some great groups for this week anyway.
1: Yeah, except for Edward Sharpe and the Magnetic Zeros.
0: Ouch. Man, that hurts. You know, here's the one I'm really disappointed about. We could have had 4 Docs and a Jock if they hadn't changed their name.
1: Yeah, because we can't put Wildfire, but 4 Docs and a Jock would have been perfect. You know, I didn't even think about them, honestly. I should have.
0: You know, that's because they have that terrible new name. Small Town News.
1: And Wildfire. I'm sorry. Yeah, they have 2 different ones. Yeah.
0: You know, I love Mike McCutcheon. I think he's the greatest man who's ever walked on the Freed Hardeman campus.
1: Yeah.
0: But
1: he should have vetoed that.
0: He should have said, guys, I know you're jealous that I'm the only jock in the band, but you're only one of 4 docs, and you don't like that, you know, that I'm getting all this attention.
1: Yeah.
0: But the name, we got to keep the name.
1: Yeah, I think I do agree with you. I think they should have worked a little harder on the name. You know, even if they had to stay up until like 3 a.m. to find a good name, they should have done it. Like, they should have worked a little harder at it.
0: That's a great transition. So, I'm telling you, Rick Leach would be proud of that.
1: Yeah, stayed up till 3 a.m. It leads us perfectly into the number 8 song on the countdown this week.

0: That was 3 a.m. by Matchbox 20, coming in at number 8 on the countdown this week for top 9 songs from groups with a number. That song was the third single from Matchbox 20's debut studio album titled Yourself or Someone Like You, released in 1996. The song went all the way to number 1 on the Billboard Adult Alternative Airplay chart and the Billboard Adult Pop Airplay chart that same year. Let's get to some news with Trent McManus.
1: 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And now here's your news expert, Trent McManus.
2: You know, most of us know common ways illnesses spread, such as a coworker coughing during a meeting. Oh, I hate that one.
0: Yep.
2: Someone sneezing in the seat behind us on a long flight or in church. Ooh.
0: Yeah.
2: When we touch a contaminated doorknob or a shopping cart handle, I always wipe down the shopping cart.
0: I do too. I use those Germex wipes.
2: Yeah, me too. Or you know, and then you rub your eyes or nose after touching something gross. But in recent years, attention has shifted to a less obvious source of germs, like reusable water bottles, kitchen sponges, cell phones, and makeup brushes. Social media has only amplified such concerns, with many viral posts claiming everyday items may be making us sick. One item that has received particular attention, Matsky, is the Humble toothbrush.
0: Yeah.
2: I'm telling
0: you. Which makes sense if you think about it.
2: Yeah, with people claiming online that the very tool designed to keep your mouth healthy may also harbor germs capable of making you sick. Are such fears valid or overstated? What do you think?
0: I mean, I think the toothbrush thing in particular is valid, because, I mean, that's kind of like, you can see how that stuff, that goes right into your mouth. Like, yeah, I can see how that spreads for sure.
2: Okay. Especially if your, you know, spouse is mad at you and she, like, cleans the toilet with your toothbrush.
0: Oh. That's never happened to me. I'm not sure about you, Trent.
2: That's why you should never argue with your spouse.
0: Yeah, I know.
2: Because they may stick your
0: Or just hide your toothbrush from them.
2: Well, they may stick your toothbrush in the toilet and start scrubbing around. So, Matsky.
0: So gross.
2: Don't get Lauren mad, or you could be in trouble. All right, when it comes to your toothbrush making you sick, the primary concern is reinfection by germs left behind during an illness that could make you sick again when you brush after you've recovered. While your toothbrush can accumulate bacteria, viruses and fungi after brushing while sick, Dr. Jason Nagata, not Raj Gupta, is a pediatrician. He says it's uncommon for these to cause an infection. That's largely because your immune system has usually developed antibodies and other defenses that recognize and eliminate the same virus or bacteria if you're exposed again so soon after recovery. Most germs gradually lose their ability to infect us as they dry out, especially when a toothbrush is stored uncovered. I always do that. Mine's always uncovered.
0: Yeah, I don't put mine in one of those things.
2: No, mine's going to dry out, so I think that's good for me. On the other hand, toothbrushes that are in a closed container stay damp longer, tend to harbor bacteria longer, said Dr. Brian Voy, a dentist at Amsterdam Dental Group in New Jersey. Germs of certain bacteria or fungal infections may warrant more caution, though. For bacterial infections like strep throat, have you ever had that?
0: Yes, and they do say to change your toothbrush after you've had that.
2: I've never had strep throat.
0: Yeah.
2: The bacteria can survive on a toothbrush for several days.
0: Yep.
2: And are highly contagious. So replacing the toothbrush after completing treatment is a reasonable precaution. The same may be true for oral thrush. I've never had that.
0: I haven't had that one.
2: Okay. Because that fungus can also linger on oral surfaces and toothbrush bristles for longer periods of time. Cold sores are another potential exception worth noting. The virus that causes cold sores is known to stay on your toothbrush for 24 hours or longer, says Voy, even though research shows that most of the viruses typically die by the second hour. So unless you're brushing your teeth every hour, you're going to be okay. What do you think about this, Matsky?
0: Yeah. I mean, it's an interesting story, Trent, but the thing that I'm thinking about is that, I keep going back to that thing you were saying about them using your toothbrush for other things besides brushing your teeth. Like,
2: yeah, I know.
0: That's gross. And, like I was just thinking, like, Lauren coming up to me saying, "Hey, babe, I got you, babe. I got your toothbrush." And I'm like, I wouldn't trust it. Now you got me paranoid about my toothbrush.
2: I know. I'm glad it's made you paranoid, because you need to be careful, and maybe it'll make sure you're nicer to Lauren, even though I'm sure you're nice to her.
0: Yeah. So, I got your toothbrush.
2: That was
0: there.
2: A good transition too.
0: Yeah, but the song you mentioned here, this was actually a song that I know from Sonny and Cher. Right?
2: Oh yeah.
0: But this is a song from a group called UB40, which is
2: I
0: kind of a reggae group.
2: Band. I love UB40.
0: Yeah, but they're doing "I Got You, Babe." That's why we mentioned that. And this was originally featured on Sonny and Cher's debut studio album titled "Look at Us," released in 1965. Sonny and Cher took the song all the way to number one on the Billboard Hot 100, where it stayed for 3 weeks. British band UB40 put their spin on the song in 1985, taking the song all the way to number one on the UK singles chart, while peaking at number 28 on the Billboard Hot 100. Number seven, it's "I Got You, Babe" by UB40, right here on the Top 9 at 9 show.

0: That was This Love by Maroon 5, coming in at number 6 on the countdown this week for top 9 songs from groups with a number. That song is featured as the second single from Maroon 5's debut studio album titled Songs About Jane, released in 2002. During the development of the song, the band stated that the song was influenced by American musician Stevie Wonder. The song went all the way to number 1 on the Billboard Adult Pop Airplay chart, while peaking at number 5 on the Billboard Hot 100, Trent.
1: You know, I can tell that your dad picked this theme.
0: What do you mean by that, Trent?
1: Every song is about love. I mean, This Love by Maroon 5, I Got You, Babe by UB40. Your dad, he just can't quit thinking about your mom all the time.
0: Oh, Trent, please stop talking about my parents' love life again.
1: Let me tell you about Rusty. Rusty is just crazy about Mrs. Barker. You know, I got to be honest with you. I cannot call your mom by her first name. Do you? What do you call your mom? Mom?
0: Yeah, Mom.
1: You don't, have you ever called her by her first name?
0: No.
1: No? I know. And you know, I can't either. Here's what I want to know. What do the grandkids call Mrs. Barker?
0: They actually call her Mom, M-O-M. It's kind of confusing.
1: Are you serious?
0: Yeah, because like our kids call Lauren Mama.
1: Yeah.
0: And so,
1: Mama.
0: And then all the grandkids have always called my mom, Mom.
1: Is that what she wanted to be called?
0: I think it just started with the first, when my older sister had kids, and then everybody else just followed it.
1: Oh, so everybody just copied what they were doing. So your older sister,
0: Jenny, yeah.
1: Because you got several older sisters.
0: I got three older sisters, yeah.
1: I know, so how would I know?
0: I think it just started with her. Her kids called them that, and then everybody else just called them that because it was easier.
1: Well, anyway, you know, I have to call her Mrs. Barker because, you know, whereas I can call your dad Rusty. You know, like, I don't know why. I feel comfortable calling your dad Rusty. Like,
0: yeah.
1: I've, you know, he's like a man's man,
0: yeah.
1: Right?
0: Yeah.
1: He's Rusty.
0: That's right.
1: Your mom is Mrs. Barker.
0: Okay.
1: What did they call Rusty, though?
0: Okay, his is Papa.
1: Papa. So what's Rusty's nickname for your mom? Like, it grosses you out when you see your parents, like being affectionate.
0: Like PDA or something?
1: Oh,
0: yeah.
1: Like, I can remember being a kid, and, like, my parents would always kiss each other goodbye. Like, in the morning, like, they would, and I'd just be standing there looking like, like, I mean, I was like 4, you know, and I'd just be like, well, that's weird.
0: Yeah.
1: You know, what's that about? Anyway, but I bet your kids hate it when, like, just think about it, when you and Lauren hold hands.
0: Yeah.
1: Oh, I bet they hate it.
0: Yeah. And like, I guess we don't hold hands a lot, like out in public or whatever, but yeah, they probably do feel that way.
1: I bet you and Lauren are romantic, though, aren't you? Aren't you, like, don't you have romance where you're like...
0: You know what I tell Lauren? I always say, no matter what she does, that's what makes you beautiful. I think I'm the romantic type, Trent. That's what it is.
1: Well, all right. I'm gonna give you
0: credit. That's what makes you beautiful. See,
1: that's what you tell Lauren, and your kids probably all go, Dad, don't say that about Mama! You know, that's where they go. But you know what?
0: It's a good thing to say to your wife. That's
1: and
0: what
1: it's
0: makes
1: also
0: you beautiful.
1: A good transition.
0: It is a good transition to your number one favorite group of all time.
1: Oh, don't you know this
0: One
1: is
0: Direction.
1: I bet your dad, this is probably the one group where your dad's like, Matt, what are you doing?
0: Yeah.
1: Why didn't you pick one of my favorite groups? Well, how did you pick One Direction?
0: I actually like this song a lot.
1: This is your pick. I want to be clear. This is your
0: pick. I do like this song. Yeah, I put it at number 5, too, because it's a good spot right in the middle. This is a good song. So
1: you should have flipped this with the magnetic zeros.
0: Yeah. Next song on the countdown featured is the first single from One Direction's debut studio album titled Up All Night, released in 2011. The song was a commercial success as it went all the way to number 1 in several countries and was certified quadruple platinum in the U.S. with sales of over 4.8 million copies. I'm not the only one that likes it, Trent. Song went all the way to number 1 on the U.K. singles chart.
1: The majority's not always right.
0: While peaking at number 4 on the Billboard Hot 100 upon its release in 2011. At number 5, it's What Makes You Beautiful by One Direction, right here on the Top 99 Show.

0: That was Sunday, Bloody Sunday by U2, coming in at number 4 on the countdown this week for top 9 songs from groups with a number. That song is considered one of the most famous protest songs by U2. The song was featured as the opening track and third single from U2's album titled War, released in 1983. The song peaked at number 7 on the Billboard Top Tracks chart that same year. Let's get to our second news update with Trent McManus.
1: 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And now here's your news expert, Trent McManus.
2: You know, a new study suggests that when people eat may play a role in protecting brain health as they age. You know, and when you've got brains like us,
0: right,
2: they deserve to be protected.
0: Right.
2: Let me tell you, you know. The study also found that limiting meals and snacks to an 8 to 9 hour window each day may help preserve certain thinking and problem-solving abilities, according to preliminary research from Rutgers University that was presented at Nutrition 2026, the annual meeting of the American Society for Nutrition. You know, so do you eat all your food in like an 8 to 9 hour window?
0: No, because usually, well, I don't know. Maybe it ends up being that way. But I'll sometimes snack a little later.
2: Oh,
0: so,
2: no. You're blowing your window.
0: I know.
2: Your brain's going to fall apart.
0: Now, Lauren does do the fast where she doesn't eat for a certain amount of time after a certain time during the day, and then she doesn't eat till that time the next morning. So she does do that every day. Yeah.
2: See, that means that Lauren's brain is going to be in good shape when you're bumbling, stumbling into walls.
0: We all know she's way smarter than me and stuff.
2: So. You're just trying to suck up, let me tell you. All right, researchers found that women ages 50 to 79 who are overweight or have obesity who restricted their eating to an 8 to 9 hour window each day showed greater improvements on some cognitive tests than those who followed the same reduced calorie diet but ate over a typical 12-hour period. Their brain probably wasn't working because they were hungry.
0: Yeah.
2: See, the other people are like packing all their food in.
0: Yeah.
2: They're probably all full and feeling good. All these other people, like, they're having to stretch that low-calorie diet out over 12 hours.
0: Yeah, it's like when you take a test, they always say, eat a good breakfast before you take the test because your brain will be sharper. See, like, you got to do it.
2: That's right. That's why they need me advising them on these studies.
0: Yeah.
2: You know, so because I've already spotted a flaw in the study.
0: Yeah.
2: The findings have not yet undergone the full peer review process or even the Trent McManus peer review process.
0: They need that more than anything.
2: That's required for publication in a scientific journal. If I haven't reviewed it, it's not scientific. That's what I say. Researchers cautioned that the trial was small, involving just 47 participants, and said larger studies are needed to confirm the results. Still, the study adds to growing research suggesting that when people eat, not just what they eat, may influence long-term health, including brain function. The 6-month clinical trial followed the 47 women, ages 50 to 79. All participants were instructed to reduce their calorie intake by about 500 calories. 26 women were also asked to consume all their food within less than 9 hours each day, typically between 10 a.m. and 6 p.m. Their average eating window was 8.2 hours compared with 12.3 hours among participants who continued eating across a more typical schedule. By the end of the study, both groups had lost an average of about 15 pounds. Ooh, that'd be nice. And however, women in the time-restricted eating group performed significantly better on tests measuring spatial planning and problem-solving. They also tended to make fewer errors on memory and learning tests, although those differences were not statistically significant. Researchers found no meaningful differences between the groups on reaction time or multitasking tests. What do you think about this, Matsky?
0: I mean, I think, Trent, I would have trouble doing the, like, kind of what Lauren does, where you can't eat at a certain time because, like, at night, sometimes I get a little hungry, like, I need a little snack.
2: Oh, yeah, man. You hadn't eaten all day.
0: And, like, cookies and, like, honey buns and stuff, that's my kryptonite. It's like, I gotta have one of those. Like, I get a hankering for, a sweet, you know?
2: A hankering for a hunk of cheese.
0: Yeah, I gotta get a sweet or something just because, like, okay. You know, I get hungry and I don't want to get hangry or whatever.
2: All right. I did not know how you were going to pull that one out, but that was a good transition.
0: It was a good.
2: I gotta give you credit.
0: The next song on the countdown, though, is a song originally released as a demo for local play on 97.9 WCPR, not WFHU, in Biloxi, Mississippi, before being picked up by several other radio stations in 1999. The song was officially serviced to radio stations as the group's debut single in in January of 2000. The song went all the way to number one on the Billboard Mainstream Rock Tracks chart, where it stayed for 9 weeks. The song also went all the way to number one on the Billboard Modern Rock Tracks chart, where it stayed for 11 weeks. At number three, it's Kryptonite by Three Doors Down, right here on the Top 99 Show.

0: That was Caught Up in You by 38 Special, coming in at number two on the countdown this week for top nine songs from groups with a number. That song was featured as the first single from 38 Special's album titled Special Forces, released in 1982. The song became one of the band's two top 10 hits as it peaked at number 10 on the Billboard Hot 100 upon its release in 1982, Trent.
1: All right, so what did you get caught doing?
0: I didn't do anything, Trent.
1: Sure. You picked the song Caught Up in You, so did you get into Roger's secret stash of snacks again? That's what you did, right?
0: No comment, Trent.
1: And you know what? I'm confused about that. You know, Roger's got this secret stash of snacks and soft drink stuff. I mean, why does he have a secret stash of snacks?
0: Yeah, I mean, he can't let Miss Alice know when he's cheating on his diet, so.
1: Busted!
0: It's all over there.
1: I think the secret's out now. I mean, Mrs. Alice, she's one of our thousands of loyal listeners. I mean, she absolutely loves our show, let me tell you something. So, that's
0: yeah,
1: it.
0: Yeah, it's probably how she keeps tabs on Roger, you know, because we talk about him and stuff.
1: Should we help keep Roger's secrets a secret?
0: Yeah, you know Roger can get pretty wild with his Dr. Peppers and candy and peanut butter crackers.
1: I'm telling you, he goes crazy. I mean, he gets on a Dr. Pepper, and the next thing you know, he's walking through walls. He starts pulling me around in my chair.
0: Yeah, you know, when Roger goes wild, he starts yelling, "What a night! Oh, what a night!"
1: That's the truth. That's a great transition and 100% true. Yeah.
0: So the number one song on the countdown this week is a song featured on the Four Seasons album titled Who Loves You, released in 1975. The song was a commercial success for the group as it went all the way to number one in the U.S., while also reaching number one in Canada, South Africa, and the U.K. And number one, it's December 1963, Oh What a Night by the Four Seasons, right here on the Top 9 at 9 show.

0: All right, that was Oh What a Night by the Four Seasons, coming in as the number one song on the countdown this week for top nine songs from groups with a number. Four Seasons. Four.
1: That's right. Your dad did good. I bet your dad loves that song.
0: Yeah, he probably does. So, hey, Trent, I had this kind of idea. We're going to go back to the other idea my dad had, which was like songs from groups with like letters in the name.
1: Yeah.
0: We're going to do that a little bit later because, okay. But I think we need to do another one before that because school is going to be starting back. Like some of the local school systems already has colleges.
1: I'm already back teaching.
0: You said Silas was going soon to, you know, with running and different things, but most colleges are going to be starting back mid-August.
1: Right.
0: So we thought it would be a good idea to do songs that mention like the mind, because you go to school to learn and sharpen your mind.
1: That's right.
0: So we're going to do songs about.
1: And this was your idea.
0: Yeah, top nine songs from, you know, about your mind. So
1: getting all the freed students, getting their minds right, getting them ready to go.
0: That's right. So what do you think about it?
1: I like it. I think you now, you know, your dad Rusty hit a home run with his two themes. Well, we'll come back to it.
0: Yeah, top nine songs about the mind.
1: Yeah,
0: I like it. Got My Mind Set on You by George Harrison.
1: I know. This is a good song.
0: It's a good song. So that'll just kind of give you an idea of the types of songs that we're playing. Any song that mentions mind, I already got a couple kind of in my head right now, on my mind right
1: on
0: now.
1: Your mind. Ah.
0: So
1: are you going to pick this one?
0: I probably will pick this one,
1: okay.
0: So I'll go ahead and reserve it.
1: Okay.
0: Because this is, we got to have this somewhere.
1: It's a good song.
0: It might even be number one for all we know.
1: That could be number one. You never know. We'll see.
0: Yeah.
1: Time will tell.
0: I got a couple others in my mind right now, too, but we'll see what kind of happens for next week. So next week will be top nine songs about the mind. As always, you can listen to our show Mondays and Wednesdays at 9 a.m. and 9 p.m. right here on 91.5 The Lion. 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

0: 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On this podcast, we explore stories of faith, hope, and love, real life examples of how God works through his people to make a difference. 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
1: Hello and welcome to Sharing Life, Changing Lives, the podcast from the Henderson Church of Christ. I'm Robert Hadfield, the pulpit minister here, joined as always by our family minister, Bill Wade. How you doing, Bill?
2: I'm good, Robert. Good to be here.
1: Good to be with you. And we're joined today by our campus minister and our, I want to say campus ministress, but that's, we don't do that. Anyway,
0: it Alicia is very much a family affair.
1: Alicia so. And Matthew Sokolowski are very much involved in spearheading our campus ministry, and they're our guests today. And Matt is also the announcer of this show. So welcome to the show, but
3: Thank you
1: were already here.
3: Yes.
1: And welcome to you, Alicia.
4: Thank you.
1: You can announce sometime if you'd like to. We can.
4: It's okay.
1: Okay, that's fine.
0: We're so excited to be sitting between you two and having this conversation.
1: Oh, I know you are. And we're in a special place today. Mm-hmm. We call this room the chapel. People who are familiar with the Henderson Church building, if you're watching the video, you will recognize this place to some degree. People come in here and they argue with me, Bill. They say, it wasn't this short when I was here. The room wasn't this short. And we're like, no, there's a wall there that wasn't there. But there's still the best singing in the whole church building right here in this room.
2: Yeah, they people love to argue for any number of reasons.
1: Okay.
2: And I love it that I know they're wrong.
0: I love having our college Bible class in here on Sunday mornings. Well, it's a tremendous space. And then right behind there, we actually have we call it the slant because, you know, the floor is slanted.
1: The floor is slanted.
0: So that's where the students can come in and just kind of mingle before we have Bible class. So it's a great space.
1: Yeah. And as we're recording this the day after Interfaith Sunday, which is a big day. Mm-hmm. Talk about what was going on in this room yesterday.
0: I had some anxiety about if we'd have enough chairs. So we're actually actively thinking about this is a great problem to have with so many students, even our Sunday, just regular crowd and returning students coming back. It's really great problems to have. A lot of good people.
1: Yeah. Interfaith Sunday is when transferring students and new students to Freed Hardeman come in, and half of them get to come to us, and the other half go to Estes. Mm-hmm. And so you had, it was like 249 people in here yesterday.
0: Yeah, because we also had some returning students.
1: Yeah.
0: And that wasn't even with our campus ministry team, who are the families. So.
1: Yeah. Okay.
0: It's good.
1: It's a great problem to have. Well, we're talking today about the work that you guys were doing sort of in conjunction with the campus ministry, I suppose, even over the summer while school was out of session. And our topic today, Jesus is Why, that's our theme for the whole year. Jesus is Why I Helped a Church Camp in Alaska. Okay. Alaska? Mm-hmm. Alicia? Alaska?
4: Yes.
1: Why Alaska?
4: Well, I mean, I guess primarily is because we already have connections there.
1: Do you?
4: Because that is where I grew up.
1: You grew up, and yes. I'm wearing Alaska socks today, by the way.
0: Oh, I should have worn mine.
4: Just
1: for
4: this
1: occasion. Yeah, that's right.
4: Nice.
1: So, very good. So, you grew up in Alaska. When did you come to the lower 48?
4: For college, in Freed Hardeman.
0: Good lingo.
1: Yeah.
4: Yes, good lingo.
1: Is that what we say?
4: That is what we say.
1: Okay.
4: Yes, the lower 48.
1: Yeah, okay. And tell us about this
0: shirt.
1: So
0: this is actually the shirt each year at Midnight Sun Bible Camp.
1: Midnight Sun Bible Camp.
0: And then they put the year there, so everybody gets their shirts. So I thought I'd wear it today. It's appropriate.
1: And Midnight Sun, is there a reason why it's called that?
0: Well,
4: Alaska is the land of the midnight sun.
1: Is that like a,
4: yes,
1: a slogan of Alaska?
4: I believe it is.
1: Okay. All right. And Philly Nong, one of our interns this year, joined you guys for, I think, one of the weeks that you were doing this. And he said the midnight sun is a real thing.
4: It is. Mm-hmm. In the summertime.
1: In the summertime. So what, the sun doesn't set, or it does very briefly? Or
4: it depends on the time of year, but smack in the middle of summer, it kind of dips down, touches the horizon, and starts coming back up.
1: Wow.
0: I have pictures.
4: So it really is a midnight sun.
1: Yeah.
0: At midnight, I was like.
1: Yeah.
4: Yeah.
1: Is it hard to sleep in that
4: environment? I feel like it's really, you just lose track of time.
1: Yeah.
4: Because outside is beautiful. You're outside a lot. You're doing things together, especially at camp. It's easy to just lose track of time because you can't tell from the sun. So you don't sleep because you're.
1: Yeah.
4: And if you're from there, typically you're getting as much of that in as you can because winter is coming.
1: Oh.
4: Where there will be hardly any sun.
1: Yeah.
4: And so you just think, I'll sleep in the winter.
1: Hibernate.
4: So you just, yeah, you hibernate and then you enjoy the summer for the few months you have it.
3: The students are like, we're going to move here. This is amazing. I said, you should also visit in the winter too. Yeah. Just to,
2: oh, I can't imagine. I really can't.
1: And poor Philly's from South Africa.
3: He was in the parking lot of the airport, and he's like, wow. And I was like, boy, you ain't left the, you ain't even left the airport parking lot. Just you wait.
4: But when you land at like 9 or 10 p.m. and it's still bright outside, it is pretty
3: The mountains.
4: And you can see the mountains in town.
1: That's amazing.
4: It's beautiful.
2: So how many of the college students went?
3: Okay, so we took 15. Let me give you a little context. So, of course, we have the personal connection, which we can talk about more in a minute. But how this all came about is in the spring of 25, we went up with a social club. They asked us to go up as their sponsors, both with me being a faculty member at Freed, Alicia. Okay. They knew that Alicia was from there.
1: And the spring break mission campaign.
3: And so they were going to the congregation that she grew up at. And so we took like 35 college students up there, and it was a great trip, great experience. And when I was there, I said, you know, the Freed Hardeman students, they go a lot of times at spring break with the, you know, with their clubs. I said, we've got a college ministry. Mm-hmm. If we could come at any time and do anything, like, what would that be? And they were like, you know, well, come help us with the summer camp. And I was like, well, that sounds great. This is, and Alicia can talk about this in a second. This is where she grew up going to camp. And now I want to do, I kind of want a disclaimer as well. Like the camp that's been going on, I mean, it's been going on for a long time. It's a well-established like Alaskan thing that the churches are working together collaboratively. So we went kind of just as support, right? It's Alaskan run, but we ended, the idea was, okay, let's take six people, half a dozen for each week of camp, just to kind of help fill in any gaps.
1: Yeah.
3: And also to create opportunity just for people, make connections between the church, between Alaska and the lower 48. Alicia can talk about this if she wants later too, but just the, you know, how she ended up at Freed Hardeman was through some connections. And so we want to kind of rekindle some of those things. And then also for the campers to see people that are just a little bit older living out their faith. And so it's just really about encouraging, creating connections, fellowship. And so this was an opportunity that we just were able to go alongside, and it was a great blessing, hopefully for everybody.
1: Yeah. What do you want to add to that, Alicia? You said you were going to elaborate some.
4: What am I elaborating?
3: Well, I mean, maybe talk about maybe the kind of the personal connection with the camp or how you
1: grew up.
4: Okay, so the camp has been there, I believe it's been there as long as Alaska has been a state, which since 1959.
1: What? Okay.
4: And I think it's been in its current location since like the mid-60s. So it's been there a long time. The churches all work together to make the camp sessions happen every year. Campers and staff from all over the state come, and it's just a really special time. Some of the people that are working there now are people that I was at camp with when I was growing up.
1: That's cool.
4: And so it is kind of passed through generations now, and it's one of the few opportunities that Alaskans have during the year to all be together from the different congregations, because they're very spread out since Alaska is huge. So it's a really special time, and I went for the first 20-something years of my life, I would say. Well, starting when I was 7 was the first time I was able to go. And so it's been extremely influential in my own spiritual formation. Something really special about the churches in Alaska, too, is that they're very, very close-knit and very, I mean, it really is a family. A lot of people, especially in my generation, were there and were born there, but don't have extended family around because parents maybe came up through the military or for another type of job. And so we all just kind of bond together. You know, that's all I ever knew, and was that church family is like family. You spend holidays together. You do life together. You may not even live geographically as close together as you do in some of the, like here in Henderson, we all live pretty close to each other, you
1: know.
4: But you might be worshiping with people who live an hour out, or sometimes further, but you're close like you are as a family because you have to be.
1: Yeah. So camp just underscores all of that.
4: So camp underscores all of that, mm-hmm. yes. And it's a time for you to be with other Christians across the state and to just to share that time together. And, of course, when I went, we didn't have phones, but it was still a time of disconnecting, you know, and being out. It really, really is out in nature.
3: They didn't have a bathhouse either growing up.
4: Yeah,
3: with
4: we didn't.
3: Outhouses and bathing in the lake.
4: I've been there.
3: Yeah.
4: Mm-hmm.
1: Wow.
4: It's very rustic. It's not as rustic now, but it is still very rustic. It takes a long time to get out there.
1: Yeah.
4: I think the road out there is maybe 6 or 7 miles, but it might take 45 minutes to get down it.
1: Wow.
3: Can I just say, I got a comment on the camp road out there. Because you drive highway, and then the last bit is this camp road. And I just thought, I was driving this, like, 15-passenger bus, and it was a little bit muddy on there, too. And they have to clear the road each year. And I just thought, did they know what they were doing, putting me driving this? I was like, Lord, just be with me. It was fine, but, I mean, it's not your everyday
4: drive.
3: Mm. Yeah.
1: Okay.
3: But it was good.
1: So goes mudding. Mudding in Alaska.
3: Listen, yeah. Okay, so I actually went out there 20 years ago.
1: Really?
3: Because the summer before we got married, we went up before her parents moved in.
1: Okay, all right.
3: And so she was like, I want to take you out to this place. Mm-hmm. And I just have this memory. We're like driving this truck, and she's just like driving and talking and like blah, blah. And I'm just like hanging on.
2: Like, where is she taking me? Is she going to leave me out
3: this
2: here?
3: Is this is why you video this.
1: Yeah.
3: Right? And I was just like, can we not talk about, like, are we going to die?
1: Yeah, what's happening here?
3: Anyways. No.
1: And you didn't think anything about it.
4: No, I knew every turn on
1: I'm
4: that road.
1: I'm from Texas, y'all.
4: Every big hole.
2: Welcome to the rodeo.
3: And you can't have, like, snacks in the cabin.
4: Oh,
3: you
4: know, bears.
3: Because bears, you know, which we never saw any bears. Like, but, yeah. I mean, you have
1: but
3: bear
1: you know
3: spray.
1: There.
3: You have bear horns. They've taken all the precautions. But also it's really important for, like we talked with our students about just the responsibility, because you make sure nobody kind of travels alone, like,
1: yeah,
3: while
1: yeah.
3: at camp and stuff like that.
1: Wow.
3: So,
1: okay, yeah.
2: Y'all were up there 3 weeks,
3: yes.
2: right? So the camp, how many sessions does the camp have?
4: They have 3 sessions,
2: okay.
4: 3 weeks. The first week is primary week, and it's ages or grades, like, first through third, I believe. Does that sound right?
3: Yeah, maybe 4.
4: They switch it around some each year, depending okay. on how many they have, you know.
1: Mm-hmm.
4: Junior week is 4th through 8th, I believe, and then senior week is 9th through 12th.
3: And actually, grades. This was the first time they've gone back to 3 weeks since COVID.
1: Oh,
3: so
1: okay.
3: initially, I was thinking we'd help with 2 weeks. So the way it worked out is Alicia and I, our family was up there for 3 weeks total.
1: Mm-hmm.
3: It was a little bit longer than that, than our group. But we essentially flew up with the first group. We worked the first week of camp.
1: Mm-hmm.
3: Our girls were campers. Then the second group came in. We were taking care of all the logistics. So they came in, they worked camp. Then I got the third group in, and then we flew home with the second group. And then the third group stayed another week, and they flew home. So
1: okay.
3: our goal was to not be any sort of, like, burden on the church. Like, they're going to help you. Like, there's, like, the hospitality, the care, that idea of having all things in common. I drove so many different vehicles that week. And, like, one time, like, there was something like, oh, we need a car. And, like, Samet at the church at the building, who's amazing, she was like, oh, just take my car. I should seat it. I was like, okay, you know, just drop it in the moment.
1: Yeah.
3: But so the goal was that each week the group would fly up, have a day to adjust, get their supplies they need, worship with the Anchorage congregation, go out and work camp, and then at the end of camp, have a day where we would just show them around Anchorage. Because they, like, the second group flew in, just went straight out to camp, were out there for a week, and then one day we did something in Anchorage for them to see that area, and then fly home.
1: Wow.
3: So we were busy working that first week. Then there were some crazy times of logistics. At one point we had two groups overlapping, housing, anyways, all of that. But it was nice. We had 3 or 4 days in the middle while the second group was out at camp to just have some downtime as a family with some of her childhood friends.
1: Good.
3: So it was great.
1: Yeah.
2: Well, the reason I'm asking, you know, of course, a lot of us around here are obviously familiar with Mid-South, Maywood. Mm-hmm. Just trying to gauge how different and similar things are.
3: So
2: what kind of population are we talking? I mean, how many kids are most, I'm assuming most of them are from Alaska, if not all are from
4: most.
2: Alaska.
4: There's a few like us who bring our kids up or, you know, who used to live there, that might come back, but the majority are from Alaska. And I think the camp can facilitate 40 kids on each, 40 boys and 40 girls if they're maxed out.
2: Okay.
1: Okay.
4: Yeah.
2: Good.
1: Mm. What are the temperatures?
4: So it's intimate. It's a small, intimate experience, more so than some of the ones around here.
1: What are the temps like in July in Alaska?
3: Lovely.
4: No heat warnings.
3: Yeah, the right. The air is dry. I mean, it didn't probably get above 70.
1: Yeah.
4: Yeah.
1: So the water's a little cool, too.
4: The water is cold.
1: Yeah.
4: Yes.
1: Okay.
3: The mosquitoes will eat you alive at certain times. Like, I wore pants and long. Yeah. Anyways.
1: Wow. Okay.
3: Side note.
1: Talk about the relationships that the students you took up and even you guys. I mean, y'all already had some contacts with people there, but that you built with the campers, the staff, the local Christians, each other. I mean, what was the impact for your team members coming from Freed going up that way on them?
3: Well, for me, it was important that while all Freed students, I wanted to also be this to be kind of a campus ministry effort. Now, I did invite some folks that had gone with us on the previous trip, that just so they had context.
1: Mm-hmm.
3: But pretty much everybody is involved in our campus ministry, and there were people that I've had my eye on. You know, people that come in and like they serve, like, when it's not popular to serve, mm-hmm. or, you know, where the case may be. Because if I were like, hey, who wants to go to Alaska for camp? They'd be like, oh, that sounds cool,
1: yeah,
3: right?
1: Great.
3: Okay, it's cool, right?
4: It's but
3: it's hard work, and we're there to do a job and build relationships and serve. And so so it was like the Alaska thing is the cool thing on top. But finding folks that that just have servant hearts and that would represent us well and be hard workers. And I would say that I'm really proud of all their work. I had follow-ups with each of the camp directors just to see how the week went. And I really think that they stepped up. And I would say that not only did they serve really well in whatever roles that they were given, but also I think they were very much impacted by the relationships that were being built as well.
1: Mm-hmm.
3: And that's the goal of that. Suddenly that geographic distance feels smaller and that moving to Alaska is not this like crazy, just wild thing.
1: Yeah,
3: I mean, we have students. I realize there's always a trip high after like, you know, but
1: trip
3: but I also know that like there are connections of people like, oh, I'm going to go get an internship up here. Like somebody's working, get an internship up there. And what a great opportunity to work and serve for the church there. And likewise, if there are people, if there are some of the high schoolers that are considering, you know, Christian education, mm-hmm. that suddenly it's not just this wild thing to go all the way down to Tennessee. Mm-hmm. Because there's connections that we all know each other, and we'll take care of each other.
1: Mm-hmm. Isn't it amazing how small the world is? I mean, I guess I'm thinking about you especially, Alicia, because you grew up up there.
4: Right.
1: But, like, you seem to stay in touch with those people, even who still live in Alaska.
4: Mm-hmm. Yeah.
1: That's crazy.
4: It was funny. I actually had a conversation with someone who I hadn't seen in probably 20 years.
1: Yeah.
4: And we were talking about how...
1: Excuse me. we've got some roof work being done while we're recording this. Sorry. You may or may not hear that.
4: We were talking about how camp and just that time, that special time we get to spend together really does bond you to people.
1: Mm-hmm.
4: And so...

0: from church and from different congregations coming together and really serving us when I was the camper age, you know. Mm-hmm. They were being Jesus. They were being the hands and feet of Jesus in so many ways. And we knew they were taking time off of work, and this was a sacrifice for a lot of people to come out there. Mm-hmm. And it's still that way. Mm-hmm. And so it's really neat to see it continuing, and also for us to be able to work alongside them, and for our girls to come up and be able to be campers as well. But something that Matt was saying reminded me too, our goal with our campus ministry has always been to connect the students with the church members. Mm-hmm. Because in just a few years when they graduate, they're going to have to do that.
1: Right. Yeah.
0: When they move somewhere, even if they're just moving back home. Yeah. Because now they're adults and they're not right. in the youth group, and they have mm-hmm. You know, just a completely different stage of life. And so yeah. I think it was really cool for our students to be able to go and see, kind of get some real life practice in how does that work? What mm-hmm. does that look like to go somewhere where there's already a church there, there's already people there that know each other really well, but the people in Alaska are so hospitable and so welcoming. They just pull everybody in. And for them to see those examples of hospitality, like Matt said, we were never in need of anything. We had housing, we had cars, we had meals, we had and more than we needed. And just for the students to see that and to be able to practice those skills of just going somewhere and kind of starting to work right away with right. another congregation. And that will serve them whether they do go move to Alaska mm-hmm. like some of them want to now,
1: yeah.
0: or if they just go to, you know, a different town, or maybe yeah. it makes a place, you know, like the Northeast, you know, or
1: yeah.
0: or the,
1: yeah.
0: you know, Midwest, places they've never been. It makes it seem less scary or daunting to move somewhere because, you know, if there's a church there, you're going to be okay.
2: Yeah. Yeah, it's like wherever there's a body of Christ,
1: yeah.
2: there's a home.
1: That's right.
2: Make.
3: Well, for that matter, you can move to Nashville, mm-hmm. you know, and,
0: exactly.
3: and see very similar experiences, mm-hmm. yep. even though the church culture is different,
0: right.
3: you know, but it's still the same.
2: And I'll say, you know, I encourage the students. I was like, y'all see each other all the time. So this yeah. is not about
1: you
2: grouping up.
1: Yeah.
2: But take the opportunity and... Mm-hmm. And, you know, Philly, who you mentioned, who went, it's one of our interns, there's multiple stories. Another student I think of, just like any spare moment she had, she was with other people.
1: Mm.
2: And I think she was coming back. Like, she was on the phone with somebody as we were waiting in the, you know.
1: Somebody from camp?
2: Like, yeah, yeah, somebody, yeah.
0: Like a mentor.
2: A mentor. A mentor, yeah.
0: And that was what was so neat about yeah. her and a few others, too. They were serving, and they were pouring themselves out in service. But they also, because they were doing that, they had these mentoring opportunities where people were mentoring them.
1: Mm.
0: And so that was really cool to see.
4: And, well, and, you know, of course, the big connector with all of this is God,
1: mm-hmm. yeah,
4: and Jesus,
1: yeah.
4: and the church. I have memories of my childhood of those, what we'll call them, heroes, right? Those camp counselors and different guys that we just really wanted, looked up to, admired, wanted to be like.
1: Yeah.
4: And now all these folks up in Alaska, they're going to be talking about Philly. Right?
0: Yeah.
4: Like we are.
1: Like we all are. Yeah, that's right.
4: But they're going to be talking about him for years.
1: Mm-hmm. Yeah.
4: Which, you know, good for Philly that he's the kind of person that is going to give of his time, right?
1: Yeah.
4: He's going to drop what he's doing, talk to them, encourage them, being the kind of person that he should be. And you guys for seeing that in him,
1: mm-hmm.
4: which said, hey, why don't you go with us? Mm-hmm. You know, come up here. Get way out of his comfort zone, mm-hmm. right? So what an awesome story that is.
1: Yeah.
0: And that was also something we were looking for, of course, the service aspect, but also the ones that were in the counselor roles had 24 hours with kids every right. day, you mm-hmm. know? And so mm-hmm. there's a lot of spiritual conversations that are happening mm-hmm. in those times. And so we wanted people that we knew were very spiritually minded mm-hmm. and would, mm-hmm. you know, we were confident would guide them. And actually, a few of our guys jumped in at senior week and taught the Bible class.
1: Mm-hmm. Oh, cool.
2: Yeah. Mm-hmm. Yeah, it was, I felt like it was nice to, again, it feels a little funny, like, talking about all this without all of our friends that run the Alaska
0: right.
2: camp, you
0: yeah,
2: know,
0: yeah,
2: in a way.
0: Yeah, yeah.
2: Mm-hmm. But to just to be a small part of this, like, yeah. really tremendous, beautiful thing that God does there. And I'll say this, I've been trying to put it to words, but in some ways, I was focused on, like, the logistics, like trying to get, like, 15 college students,
1: yeah.
2: and getting them in three different groups and flying them up and airport. I was trying to do airport runs and all that. And at one point, like, ticket prices.

0: prices had dropped, and I was like, y'all, like, no, like, come to my office right now. I was like, I'll just put on my credit card. We're getting these, right?
1: Yeah.
0: So all the logistics. And then I think on the backside, what I didn't realize is, again, I didn't grow up going there, right? I don't have this connection. But then, like,
2: Matt will say he's not a church camp person.
0: Yeah, yes. I'm not.
3: He's told me that.
0: I know. I'm not. I didn't grow up with it. I went, like, one time
2: he's
0: growing
2: Alaskan
0: up.
2: He's an Alaskan church camp
0: person. I'm Alaskan. Yeah. No, but I guess, like, by, like, the grace of God, like, just to be grafted into something, like, I mean, and marrying Alicia, while I didn't do that, like, I think I didn't, because Alicia hasn't gone in, like, 20 years, right? It's not a part of our daily thing. But to go back and then see her and the embedded, like, I'm not finishing my sentences, I'm sorry.
1: It's good.
0: But to see her with, like, I was sitting around a table with, like, people that she was born with and their parents were friends, and here they all are helping run the camp, and this, you're just part of this, like, much bigger thing. And for our girls to experience that, I don't know. It's hard to put into words, but it.
2: Well, the first night that we were there, and Matt and I ended up, we were teachers the first week, but we ended up, he slept on the guy's side, I slept on the girl's side, so we really didn't see each other much except for when we were teaching.
1: Yeah.
2: But I remember that first night, we finally were settled and was getting ready for bed, and I had my prayer time, and I thought, it was this amazing feeling of, like, it felt like I was talking to an old friend in our favorite place when I prayed there. And it was, I didn't anticipate, I think, the spiritual renewal that would come just with being in that place and the beauty of it, but just remembering all of the things that have happened there and all of the lessons that have been learned there and all the people that have poured into me there and all the times I talked to God there. And so I thought it was just really, it kind of invigorated me to give back even more while I was there, so that the students, as they're growing up, the campers, that when they are old enough to give back, they're going to have that same kind of opportunity and the same impact on their hearts and minds of just, it's not just about being with each other out there, but God is out there with you through all of it, just like he is, you know, here and everywhere that we go. And so it was just a really neat moment for me to realize just how much he's done for us in that place, but then that kind of full circle of all of us being back there together, and it was
1: neat. I love that. And then you get to share it with the students that you were able to take up as well. I love the point that you're making, that, like, hey, we weren't running the camp, so it's kind of weird that we're sitting here talking about it, but I mean, it's like, that's 1 Corinthians 12, right? Every part of the body plays an important part, and you don't have to be the head, because the head of the body's already taken, and that's Jesus. But, you know, you don't have to be at the top to make a big difference.
2: Yeah.
3: Will y'all do this again next summer?
0: Well, my idea is that take somebody that has been gone on the trip and maybe make them a lead for it. Now, I don't know that we'll do through it. That's a lot of logistics. I don't want to be a burden on the church, and I know that we can't necessarily go every year. I mean, we'd love to, but so there it will continue in some form or fashion, and it'll just be in conversation with them and their need. But again, it's not the last time that we will go.
2: I feel like it was kind of the spark of the beginning of reigniting the relationships there.
1: Yeah, yeah.
0: And our girls are like, we want to go every year.
1: We want to go back. Yeah, it's cool.
4: Good.
1: Well, Matt and Alicia, thanks for all you do with our campus ministry and for what you've even done over the summer. That's supposed to be when you're kind of taking a breather and relaxing, but you were in a different kind of way, which is a good thing. So that's awesome. Thanks for coming on today.
0: Thanks for letting us share.
1: And now, SoCo will give you more information.
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0: You know, they say this is war, but we don't have to storm Omaha Beach or Pork Chop Hill. We just lay here on the couch and watch TV. Whew, I'd rather volunteer for a high-risk commando raid to parachute into Wuhan and find that little fellow that ordered that bad soup. I know I'm talking out of my head, saying crazy stuff over and over like, yes, dear, yes, dear. At breakfast, I meant to say, honey, please pass me the pepper. Well, what slipped out was, you crazy woman, you've ruined my life. Of course, I immediately apologized as soon as I regained consciousness.
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0: we could just go up there and hang out.
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0: Mm.
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0: Well, can you blame them?
1: Yeah.

0: My son had a drinking problem at college. 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I didn't want to go to an Al-Anon meeting, but I'm sure glad I went. 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
1: Hi, this is Scott Myatt. As a singer-songwriter myself, I love to hear the Great American Songbook played and sung by the people who wrote it and made it famous. They're all here on WFHU 91.5, Henderson. Keep listening.

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righteous, sister Cena says funky. How was I?

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A number of years ago, I came across a news story, the messiest garage in America, that was overloaded with so many things. It wasn't what they had in it, it's what they had left outside, and it was a 1948 Plymouth that had taken its fair share of abuse. And you're thinking, man, what a treasure. Now, I know it's a car, but let's think about some spiritual application. Sometimes maybe we are leaving our treasures outside of our lives, our treasures toward heaven, Matthew 6:19-21. It was the words of Isaiah to a straying Judah in Isaiah 33:6 that says, the latter part, the fear of the Lord is his treasure. Friends, let's keep the junk out of our hearts and minds and make certain that we're putting the treasures of the Lord within. 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And friends, as always, have a good day.

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0: Hey, Matt Barker here. 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

before dying, I want to share these poems of my soul. My poems are soft green. My poems are also flaming crimson. My poems are like a wounded fawn seeking refuge in the forest. The last verse says, con los pobres de la tierra.

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0: Hi, this is Scott Myatt, class of 1980, and I still listen to WFHU. Sounds like you do too.
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0: Have you ever had a Bible question you just couldn't find a clear answer to? 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
1: We're looking at baiting this year. So baiting is allowed on private land this year if you have a permit. So let's dive into some of that and what that looks like for hunters.
2: Correct. And there are a lot of details involved with this. This is a hot topic right now, obviously. So the Tennessee General Assembly passed a bill that created this deer bait privilege permit. They laid out some of the stipulations, such as cost, who needs to purchase the permit, and some of those different details. And the rule setting was meant for TWRA to basically set some of the other stipulations around that regarding disease concerns or fairness among hunters and where this permit will be available. And so within that, and Dan can probably attest to some of this, there were a lot of details guarding, this permit will not be available in the CWD management zone or CWD positive counties, for different issues that we'll probably plan on laying out, as far as deer-to-deer contact, increased risk of transmission, that type of thing.
3: Keep in mind, this season, what we base that on is for CWD, but there are potentially other disease concerns that we might have should other diseases come into the state where we might have to institute a ban in certain counties. Luckily, we don't have any of those diseases. We're not going to get into them today.
1: Yeah.
3: But just keep in mind, right now, it's chronic wasting disease is our biggest concern, but there are other potential diseases, that if they come in, we've been talking about New World screwworm. There might be the potential where we have to stop baiting in a county because we get New World screwworm in a county. That's a very real thing right now at this point in time. So just kind of keep that in mind, is that it won't happen during this season, but it might happen for the future seasons. So once it's set, we probably won't stop that for a season. But anyway, just figured I'd mention that.
2: And I do want to state that, one of the principles that we've kind of stated is if you purchase a permit mid-season, maybe one of these disease concerns, CWD, occurs in one of these new counties that were eligible to buy a permit, we will not issue that, elimination's not the right word, but the omission of that permit availability until the following season.
1: Okay.
2: So we want hunters to be able to, in fairness to hunters, right? They purchase the permit. We don't want to
4: finish out the season with.
2: Correct.
4: Yeah.
2: Correct.
3: Okay. And they're not having to go out and clean up all the stuff that's out there and whatnot. So.
1: Yeah.
2: Correct.
1: So just so folks know, this was passed by the General Assembly, and we set our rules and regs around what they gave us to work with. The permits are $50 for residents, $100 for non-residents. Tell us about and how that works for, it's not per property, it's per person, right? That permit.
2: Correct. So yeah, every hunter, regardless of age, any type of landowner status, needs to purchase this permit if they're going to hunt over bait. And that was a stipulation from the General Assembly, right? So that also has some implications. We've heard some of the talk around, law enforcement being able to access land with these permits.
1: No.
2: That is not the case. That is not mentioned in the bill. It is not mentioned in our rule. And because this permit's tied to the person, we don't even know the specific property that it's occurring on.
1: Right, where they're hunting, yeah.
2: Right. So, yeah, there's that stipulation that is something that has been running wild a little bit.
1: Well, it's good to know the source, know where the information's coming from, because, I mean, there's a lot of stuff that circulates online, social media.
0: 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The most important thing to have on board is a sober operator. Remember, in Tennessee, BUI is the same as DUI. 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

0: Nathan Judd, founder of Faith Counseling, PLLC in Henderson, Tennessee. 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

0: pain, your wisdom teeth should be checked every year. 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